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4: Here is your 97.7 Jack FM forecast. Mainly clear tonight with a low of 52. Northwest winds 8 to 15 miles per hour. 73 tomorrow. Lows dip down to about 50 tomorrow night. Mainly sunny and dry Monday and Tuesday. Upper 70s Monday. Mid 70s by Tuesday. Looking further out, 77 Wednesday, 73 Thursday, and 81 on Friday. Another look at the short range. Lows level off around 52 tonight. A high of 73 tomorrow. We should dip down to around 50 tomorrow night. I'm staff meteorologist Paul Trombley. Right now, 70.
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2: Here's your 97.7 Jack FM forecast. Mainly clear tonight with a low of 52. Northwest winds 8 to 15 miles per hour. 73 tomorrow. Lows dip down to about 50 tomorrow night. Mainly sunny and dry Monday and Tuesday. Upper 70s Monday, mid 70s by Tuesday. Looking further out, 77 Wednesday, 73 Thursday, and 81 on Friday. Another look at the short range. Lows level off around 52 tonight. A high of 73 tomorrow. We should dip down to around 50 tomorrow night. I'm Staff Meteorologist Paul Trombley. Right now, 70.
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3: Here's your 97.7 Jack FM forecast. Mainly clear tonight with a low of 52. Northwest winds 8 to 15 miles per hour. 73 tomorrow. Lows dip down to about 50 tomorrow night. Mainly sunny and dry Monday and Tuesday. Upper 70s Monday, mid 70s by Tuesday. Looking further out, 77 Wednesday, 73 Thursday, and 81 on Friday. Another look at the short range. Lows level off around 52 tonight, a high of 73 tomorrow. We should dip down to around 50 tomorrow night. I'm Staff Meteorologist Paul Trombley. Currently, it's 66 degrees.
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4: Here's your 97.7 Jack FM forecast. Mainly clear tonight with a low of 52. Northwest winds 8 to 15 miles per hour. 73 tomorrow. Lows dip down to about 50 tomorrow night. Mainly sunny and dry Monday and Tuesday. Upper 70s Monday, mid 70s by Tuesday. Looking further out, 77 Wednesday, 73 Thursday, and 81 on Friday. Another look at the short range. Lows level off around 52 tonight. A high of 73 tomorrow. We should dip down to around 50 tomorrow night. I'm Staff Meteorologist Paul Trombley. Currently, it's 66 degrees.
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5: Here's your 97.7 Jack FM forecast. Mainly clear tonight with a low of 52. Northwest winds 8 to 15 miles per hour. 73 tomorrow. Lows dip down to about 50 tomorrow night. Mainly sunny and dry Monday and Tuesday. Upper 70s Monday, mid 70s by Tuesday. Looking further out, 77 Wednesday, 73 Thursday, and 81 on Friday. Another look at the short range. Lows level off around 52 tonight, a high of 73 tomorrow. We should dip down to around 50 tomorrow night. I'm staff meteorologist Paul Trombley. Currently 64.
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2: Here's your 97.7 Jack FM forecast. Mainly clear tonight with a low of 52. Northwest winds 8 to 15 miles per hour. 73 tomorrow. Lows dip down to about 50 tomorrow night. Mainly sunny and dry Monday and Tuesday. Upper 70s Monday, mid 70s by Tuesday. Looking further out, 77 Wednesday, 73 Thursday, and 81 on Friday. Another look at the short range. Lows level off around 52 tonight. A high of 73 tomorrow. We should dip down to around 50 tomorrow night. I'm Staff Meteorologist Paul Trombley. Currently 64.
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4: Here's your 97.7 Jack FM forecast. Mainly clear tonight with a low of 52. Northwest winds 8 to 15 miles per hour. 73 tomorrow. Lows dip down to about 50 tomorrow night. Mainly sunny and dry Monday and Tuesday. Upper 70s Monday, mid 70s by Tuesday. Looking further out, 77 Wednesday, 73 Thursday, and 81 on Friday. Another look at the short range. Lows level off around 52 tonight. A high of 73 tomorrow. We should dip down to around 50 tomorrow night. I'm Staff Meteorologist Paul Trombley. Currently, it's 61 degrees.
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3: Here is your 97.7 Jack FM forecast. Mainly clear tonight with a low of 52. Northwest winds 8 to 15 miles per hour. 73 tomorrow. Lows dip down to about 50 tomorrow night. Mainly sunny and dry Monday and Tuesday. Upper 70s Monday, mid 70s by Tuesday. Looking further out, 77 Wednesday, 73 Thursday, and 81 on Friday. Another look at the short range. Lows level off around 52 tonight, a high of 73 tomorrow. We should dip down to around 50 tomorrow night. I'm staff meteorologist Paul Trombley. Currently, it's 61 degrees.
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2: Here's your 97.7 Jack FM forecast. Lows dip down to about 51 tonight under mainly clear skies. Winds out of the northwest, 8 to 15 miles per hour. Highs level off around 74 tomorrow. Bright sunshine expected. Clear skies tomorrow night, 50. Sunshine mixed with clouds at times. Monday with highs around 80. 76 Tuesday. Take a look at the extended forecast. 77 Wednesday, 73 Thursday, and 81 on Friday. To recap, low of 51 tonight, high of 74 tomorrow, low of 50 tomorrow night. I'm staff meteorologist Paul Trombley. Currently, it's 57 degrees.
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5: Here's your 97.7 Jack FM forecast. Lows dip down to about 51 tonight under mainly clear skies. Winds out of the northwest, 8 to 15 miles per hour. Highs level off around 74 tomorrow. Bright sunshine expected. Clear skies tomorrow night, 50. Sunshine mixed with clouds at times. Monday with highs around 80. 76 Tuesday. Take a look at the extended forecast. 77 Wednesday, 73 Thursday, and 81 on Friday. To recap, low of 51 tonight, high of 74 tomorrow, low of 50 tomorrow night. I'm staff meteorologist Paul Trombley. Currently, it's 57 degrees.
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5: Here's your 97.7 Jack FM forecast. Lows dip down to about 51 overnight under mainly clear skies. Northwest winds 8 to 15 miles per hour. Daytime highs approaching 74. Sunday, ample sunshine expected. Lows around 50. Sunday night, clear skies. Temps near average Monday and Tuesday with highs from the mid-70s to the upper 70s. A peek at the extended shows, 77 Wednesday, 73 Thursday, and 81 on Friday. Once again, we should dip to 51 tonight, highs reach 74 tomorrow, low of 50 tomorrow night. I'm staff meteorologist Paul Trombley. Right now, 55.
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2: Here's your 97.7 Jack FM forecast. Lows dip down to about 51 overnight under mainly clear skies. Northwest winds 8 to 15 miles per hour. Daytime highs approaching 74. Sunday, ample sunshine expected. Lows around 50. Sunday night, clear skies. Temps near average Monday and Tuesday with highs from the mid-70s to the upper 70s. A peek at the extended shows 77 Wednesday, 73 Thursday, and 81 on Friday. Once again, we should dip to 51 tonight, highs reach 74 tomorrow, low of 50 tomorrow night. I'm staff meteorologist Paul Trombley. Right now, 55.
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2: 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Lows level off around 51 overnight under partly cloudy skies, northwesterly winds 8 to 15 miles per hour. Daytime highs approaching 74, Sunday, ample sunshine expected. Lows level off around 50, Sunday night, clear skies. Sunshine mixed with clouds at times, Monday, with daytime highs approaching 80, 76, Tuesday. Take a look at the extended forecast, 77, Wednesday, 73, Thursday, and 81 on Friday. I'm Staff Meteorologist Paul Trombley. Right now, 57.
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3: 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Lows level off around 51 overnight under partly cloudy skies. Northwesterly winds 8 to 15 miles per hour. Daytime highs approaching 74 Sunday. Ample sunshine expected. Lows level off around 50 Sunday night. Clear skies. Sunshine mixed with clouds at times Monday with daytime highs approaching 80. 76 Tuesday. Take a look at the extended forecast, 77 Wednesday, 73 Thursday, and 81 on Friday. I'm staff meteorologist Paul Trombley. Right now, 57.
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4: 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Partly cloudy overnight with lows around 51. Northwest winds 8 to 15 miles per hour. Sunny skies Sunday. Highs level off around 74. Clear skies Sunday night. Lows around 50. Partly cloudy skies Monday with highs around 80. 76 Tuesday. A peek at the extended shows, 77, Wednesday, 73, Thursday, and 81 on Friday. Another look at the short range, a low of 51 tonight. We should top off around 74 tomorrow. Lows level off around 50 tomorrow night. I'm staff meteorologist Paul Trombley. Right now, it's 57 degrees.
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5: Here's your 97.7 Jack FM forecast. Partly cloudy overnight with lows around 51. Northwest winds 8 to 15 miles per hour. Sunny skies Sunday. Highs level off around 74. Clear skies Sunday night. Lows around 50. Partly cloudy skies Monday with highs around 80. 76 Tuesday. A peek at the extended shows 77 Wednesday, 73 Thursday, and 81 on Friday. Another look at the short range, a low of 51 tonight. We should top off around 74 tomorrow. Lows level off around 50 tomorrow night. I'm staff meteorologist Paul Trombley. Right now, it's 57 degrees.
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3: Here's your 97.7 Jack FM forecast. Mainly cloudy skies overnight with a low of 51. Winds out of the northwest, 8 to 15 miles per hour. Sunday, 74. Lows around 50. Sunday night, clear skies. Partly cloudy Monday with daytime highs approaching 80. 75 Tuesday. A peek at the extended shows, 77 Wednesday, 73 Thursday, and 81 on Friday. Once again, we should dip down to around 51 tonight, a high of 74 tomorrow, lows level off around 50 tomorrow night. I'm staff meteorologist Paul Trombley. Right now, 58.
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3: Here's your 97.7 Jack FM forecast. Mainly cloudy skies overnight with a low of 51. Winds out of the northwest, 8 to 15 miles per hour. Sunday, 74. Lows around 50. Sunday night, clear skies. Partly cloudy Monday with daytime highs approaching 80. 75 Tuesday. A peek at the extended shows, 77 Wednesday, 73 Thursday, and 81 on Friday. Once again, we should dip down to around 51 tonight, a high of 74 tomorrow, lows level off around 50 tomorrow night. I'm staff meteorologist Paul Trombley. Right now, 58.
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10: Here's your 97.7 Jack FM forecast. Mainly cloudy skies overnight with a low of 51. Winds out of the northwest, 8 to 15 miles per hour. Sunday, 74. Lows around 50 Sunday night.

0: Clear skies. Partly cloudy Monday with daytime highs approaching 80. 75 Tuesday. A peek at the extended shows 77 Wednesday, 73 Thursday, and 81 on Friday. Once again, we should dip down to around 51 tonight, a high of 74 tomorrow, lows level off around 50 tomorrow night. I'm staff meteorologist Paul Trombley. Right now, 57.
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2: Here's your 97.7 Jack FM forecast. Mainly cloudy skies overnight with a low of 51. Winds out of the northwest, 8 to 15 miles per hour. Sunday, 74. Lows around 50 Sunday night, clear skies. Partly cloudy Monday with daytime highs approaching 80. 75 Tuesday. A peek at the extended shows, 77 Wednesday, 73 Thursday, and 81 on Friday. Once again, we should dip down to around 51 tonight, a high of 74 tomorrow, lows level off around 50 tomorrow night. I'm staff meteorologist Paul Trombley. Right now, 57.
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5: 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I'm Marty Peterson.
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3: Every city has a memory. You can see it in the old brick building that's been turned into apartments, the office tower that sits half empty, or the new development that seemed to rise overnight where a smaller building used to stand. We tend to think of construction as a sign of progress, but do you ever ask, when we keep building, what are we actually building toward? That question has become harder to ignore as more Americans worry about higher energy bills and general upkeep costs of their home.
2: This whole epiphany going on, we're seeing the commercial landlords really starting to reevaluate their development because people don't really, really want, it's not a we're not offering a high quality of life when we pack people into these extremely high density buildings and cities. So I'm not surprised at all to see so many people realizing that without their outdoor space in their day, they can't deal with these stresses.
3: That's Teresa Cody, an architect and author of Rebuilding Earth, Designing Eco-Conscious Habitats for Humans. She's also the former president and founding partner of a Vancouver-based architecture firm. Through her work, Cody has looked closely at how modern construction is shaped by the economics behind it. In short, she says we often build around profit instead of long-term need.
2: The key driver is production and capital. So all we're doing is building more to make more money. And it's a false economy because we don't account for the cost of the goods and services that the earth provides us. We just put those in as a zero in. And we have currently overbuilt by 20%. So we now have 1.2 housing units for every family unit in China, North America, and Europe.
3: That model matters because construction isn't just about the final building. It's also about the materials extracted, manufactured, transported, and eventually thrown away. The U.S. Environmental Protection Agency estimates that construction and demolition debris accounts for hundreds of millions of tons of waste in this country, more than twice the amount of municipal solid waste generated in a year.
2: Probably the most damaging material that we use is aluminum. Aluminum has such a high embodied energy that 25% of the world's hydroelectric capacity is dedicated to the production of aluminum. And we keep producing new aluminum because it's a big business. I know we all think we are because we recycle aluminum cans, but a lot of aluminum is used in buildings. When you look at a skyscraper, all those frames on the windows are aluminum. So we are not recycling the aluminum because there's a big business around new aluminum.
3: Construction will always be a vital part of the world economy. People need homes, schools, hospitals, transit stations, and workplaces. The question is whether these places are being built in a way that actually serves people and their surrounding environments. Cody points to Vancouver, her home city, as one example of what more balanced development can look like.
2: What is happening here is many years ago we rejected freeways. So we don't have freeways ripping through our city. In fact, we have one viaduct, one tiny little viaduct that we're about to tear down. So we've understood for a long time that people need to be on the ground, communities need to connect, and freeways destroy those links. We are also starting to see an allowance for a community deciding to take lanes and roads out and plant them as community gardens, and the city is supporting that. We're also starting to see a move away from the skyscraper, which is an old model of building, towards what they call the missing middle. That's the 2-3-4-story housing office, community, human scale development that people get the density that single family homes maybe don't give you, but the privacy in the garden space and the connection to each other that skyscrapers don't give you.
3: This is where the conversation about sustainable design can get more complicated. A city doesn't have to be full of skyscrapers to be dense. Paris is one example. The French capital is known for its mid-rise buildings, many of them around 6 stories or less, yet it remains one of the most densely populated major cities in Europe. She says that kind of design challenges the assumption that taller is always more efficient.
2: There were some experiments done mostly in Asia where they looked at skyscraper on its side, and they found that the density was just about the same when you packed the city with 6-to-8-story building, you did not need as much space between the buildings, and more of the building was habitable. So that's why cities like Paris have very high density.
3: Skyscrapers can look like the obvious answer to housing demand because they place a lot of people or offices on a small piece of land. But Cody says the full picture includes what it takes to build them, how they use energy, and how they change the street-level experience around them.
2: It has a higher energy use intensity, because when you think about it, there's more energy required to get you up and down, to get the water up to you, to control the air pressure, more material required to construct your space because so much space is dedicated to equipment. The skyscraper is not a sustainable form in and of itself as a building.
3: Another piece of this is the makeup of buildings. In recent years, there's been more attention on embodied carbon, or the emissions connected to producing and transporting building materials before a structure is even used. Federal programs have also started to pay more attention to lower carbon materials like concrete, steel, asphalt, and glass.
2: Glass is an interesting product. A lot of people think that because of energy efficiency, we need to reduce the size of our windows. That's not quite true. Glass is very insulating. In fact, it's an insulator. When we coat it, we don't lose heat through it or gain heat through it, depending on the climate. Where we lose and gain the heat is through the frames. So we now have many structural glazing systems that don't have the thermal bridging through the frame. So that is allowing us to reshape our buildings using glass.
3: One tool that can help with that decision-making is an Environmental Product Declaration, or EPD. It's a standardized document that gives more information about a product's environmental impact. These disclosures can help architects, developers, and consumers compare materials more clearly.
2: An EPD is a declaration of the product's material sources, transportation energy, production energy, life cycle capacity, so how long will this material last in the building, and what happens to it when it's done. And the manufacturer has to take responsibility for that end of life, recycling or reusing or renewing. So it's a completely different concept. And of course, there's a burden on the manufacturers that they don't really want to take on. But it's like food labeling. Once you see a label on your food, you can decide, I don't want this much sugar. I don't want this much fat. This is a better food. Same thing with products. When you start to see a label that tells you how much embodied energy there is in there, what toxic materials there are, and what its lifespan is, you can make a better decision.
3: The way we build is often measured in cost, speed, and square footage. How fast can it go up? How many units can fit? How much will it return? But those numbers don't tell us whether a building will still make sense 30 years from now. It doesn't show how many natural resources were extracted to make it, how much energy it will use, or whether the people inside it will feel connected to the street, the sunlight, or each other. To learn more about this topic at our guest, Teresa Cody, head to viewpointsradio.org. 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
4: Words like riz, skibbity, and unalive can sound random at first, but they don't come out of nowhere. Many of these terms start online and then show up in classrooms, group chats, and everyday conversation. Linguist Adam Alexic studies why in his book, Algo Speak.
5: An example is the word unalive, which you can't say kill on TikTok, so many people instead say unalive, and now there's And this actually bleeds into offline, and there's kids in middle schools writing essays about Hamlet contemplating unaliving himself. But that's not actually, like, new speak. It's just people finding a new way to express themselves.
4: What makes unalive so striking is that it's no longer just internet shorthand. It's part of young people's vocabulary. Alexic says strange-sounding words are nothing new.
5: One of the first words I ever did on my blog that I started in high school was the word sophomore. I really like this one. It comes from the same roots as the word sophisticated and moron in ancient Greek. So sophomore means wise fool. And that's what I mean when I say I got into it for the fun facts. It's just really cool to see that. But at the same time, it tells you something about how people conceptualize sophomores. There's a little story held within it that people, you know, it is this age where you think you know everything and at the same time you're a little foolish about some things.
4: Language has always been inventive, and every generation leaves its mark. Even centuries-old phrases like wise fool had to start somewhere. Today, the algorithms set by social media companies help decide which words spread, who hears them, and how quickly they become part of everyday language.
5: There's always been, for example, young people identifying with new words as a way to forge their own identity, as a way to differentiate their identity from adults. At the same time, I think algorithms are bringing us these words faster. They're causing the words to form more quickly because they incentivize the creation of echo chambers that then create their own language. And then they open up those echo chambers just enough to allow those words to spread, but they also compound natural human trends. We've always had trends, we've always had in groups, but algorithms push that even more.
4: Alexic calls this algo speak, language that comes about not just to dodge online algorithmic censorship, but also from the way algorithms magnify certain trends. Take Riz. It went viral a few years back and spread mostly through memes among Gen Z. But Alexic argues that this branding is misguided and misses the larger point.
5: These labels are made up, Gen Z, millennial. The idea of a social generation didn't exist until the early 1900s, and then over time we begin to think that they're more and more real, and there is no such thing as Gen Z language. In fact, ascribing that label maybe kind of flattens the true stories of where a lot of these words are coming from. In fact, if you go to Wikipedia, you can find pages for Gen Z and Gen Alpha slang. There's no page for millennial slang. There's only a page for 2000 slang. And it's kind of a new thing that we start thinking of slang as such a generational thing. Slang used to be this countercultural kind of phenomenon where it's just not formal language.
4: Where slang comes from matters. Today's terms often draw from African-American English and online subcultures, raising questions about power, credit, and who defines what sounds cool. Emojis are also part of that same system.
5: Emojis are words. I can't emphasize that strongly enough. I mean, words come from the increasing abstraction of pictographs, and emojis are just a new pictograph. It's something, you look at it, it holds meaning. That's a word, right? And so just like words, emojis evolve meaning over time. We started out with the laughing, crying emoji to indicate laughter, but among younger people that became semantically bleached, meaning that it lost its sort of meaning, it became overused, and it became thought of as ironic. So then people moved to the crying emoji, and that got overused, and people moved to the skull emoji, and then that got overused. Now there's like the heartbreak emoji or the wilting rose emoji. So we're constantly cycling between different words depending on the social context. And words really do evolve meanings, as do emojis.
4: Alexic says that emojis, unlike slang words, have a very limited keyboard of options. So how do companies decide which emoji

0: Alexic says your favorite phrase may feel old in a few months, but the system behind that churn is getting stronger.
1: Individual slang words, I don't think skibbity, for example, is going to stay around. Individual slang words do die out because, again, they're tied to meme lifespans. And I strongly believe that they found the most addicting medium to recommend us content. I don't think that'll be going anywhere for a while. So you can pay attention and start seeing the exact same trends with every new word until we find that more addictive medium. And the trends are that there's an in-group that feels like they have a space to use their language. There's a context collapse where somebody reinterprets that in a new setting. And then the words slowly move across these filter bubbles, echo chambers online, are popularized as broad trends, and then are reused by creators because the creators want to tap into a trend. That is a cycle we will continue seeing over and over again until we move on from the algorithm, which I don't think we will for a minute.
0: It's not really about the specific slang terms themselves, which will always come and go. As social media and AI expand, language change may say less about one generation and more about the machine's filtering culture.
1: These algorithms operate on AI. They're run through large language models, which and they decide how to recommend content based on deep learning. This is AI. And yes, AI, GPT, that kind of stuff is getting more sophisticated. We're seeing more AI recommended content. We're seeing people start to talk more like ChatGPT. All of this definitely will influence things. I think the algorithms are also going to get more sophisticated. So words like unalive, which are now also censored, they won't last as long either. If anything, AI is going to get better at identifying words in context. It will never be perfect because AI's representation of language is never perfect. But what you'll see is that it will push people to produce more ways to talk about things they want to talk about faster. And if anything, we're going to have more language change going on.
0: A word like Riz can feel small until you track how far it's traveled. A joke becomes a meme. A meme becomes a shared language. And before long, it's being said by tens of millions of people. To learn more about our guest, Adam Alexic, head to viewpointsradio.org. 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
6: This is Viewpoints Explained. I'm Ebony McMorris. Why do some planets have rough surfaces while others are relatively smooth? Researchers at Yale University and the Southwest Research Institute have teamed up to get some more answers. This new study zooms in on why Venus, unlike other nearby planets, looks so much like Earth. In our solar system, Mercury, Venus, Earth, and Mars are all considered to have rocky exteriors. This uneven surface is created when bright, fiery meteors called bolides crash into the planet, leaving behind a crater. Usually, scientists are able to estimate the age of a planet from the number of visible craters. But Venus and Earth don't follow this rule. The reason why Earth has so few craters is simple. Its surface is always changing. Thanks to plate tectonics, Earth is constantly recycling itself. Oceanic crust sinks into the planet's upper mantle and reemerges as new rock formations. This process smooths out any craters left behind by bolides. Scientists once believed that Venus had plate tectonics too, which would have explained the planet's smooth surface.

0: But further research proved that while the planet has some tectonic activity, Venus is too hot and dry to support the same global tectonics as Earth. Now, a new study suggests an alternate theory for Venus's appearance, higher bolide activity. Study researchers explained that because Venus is closer to the Sun, it experienced stronger bolide impacts than Earth, so much so that these explosions superheated Venus's core. This temperature spike is believed to have triggered more volcanic eruptions and could have been strong enough to cover up most of the planet's craters. Despite being about 4.5 billion years old, Venus looks much younger. Its surface age is estimated to be only about 500 million years old. That's Viewpoints Explained for this week. More in a moment.
1: Welcome to Culture Crash, where we examine what's new and old in entertainment. There's a new trend generating big bucks at the box office, short-form comics who are making horror movies. This trend started perhaps in 2017, when Jordan Peele, one half of the hit sketch comedy duo Key & Peele, wrote and directed Get Out. In 2022, YouTubers Danny and Michael Philippou, famous for their horror comedy videos, went mainstream with the Aussie horror film Talk to Me. Zach Cregger, one of the comedians from The Whitest Kids You Know, made Barbarian that same year. And now, in 2026, YouTuber Curry Barker has burst onto the scene with his theatrical debut, the Blumhouse horror film Obsession. Obsession tells the story of a man named Bear, who uses a novelty gift to make a wish that his friend and crush Nikki loved him more than anyone in the world. He's quickly surprised to learn that his wish came true, in a way, and what follows is a truly sinister and unsettling film about power and control in the dating world. Actress Indy Navarette turns in an instantly iconic horror performance as Nikki, a woman trapped in an obsessive love that she never signed up for. In just its opening weekend, the film rang up more than $17 million in ticket sales in the US on a budget of just $1 million. So, what accounts for this stunning success? Well, first and foremost, Get Out, Talk to Me, Barbarian, and Obsession are all well-observed, well-made horror movies made smartly on reasonable budgets. But they also come to audiences from known creators who are doing something new. In an age of so many entertainment options, creators with real connections to fans are maybe best equipped to cut through the noise and motivate people to head to the theaters. Once a debut film is well received, the ground is laid for these filmmakers to launch themselves into rarefied air as name-brand directors. Obsession is a fun, small horror movie that's connecting with audiences. It's also almost certainly just the start for a talented young creator with a devoted fan base that's only growing every day. I'm Evan Rook.
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4: Here's your 97.7 Jack FM forecast. Bright sunshine expected today, with daytime highs approaching 73. Northwesterly winds 10 to 20 miles per hour. Lows level off around 50 tonight. High temperatures reach up to 80 tomorrow. A blend of clouds and sun. High temperatures reach up to 75 Tuesday under mainly clear skies. 77 Wednesday, storms likely. Looking further out, 73 Thursday, 81 Friday, and 81 on Saturday. To recap, high of 73 today, low of 50 tonight, highs reach 80 tomorrow. I'm staff meteorologist Paul Trombley. Right now, it's 54 degrees.
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5: Here's a 97.7 Jack FM forecast. Bright sunshine expected today with daytime highs approaching 73. Northwesterly winds 10 to 20 miles per hour. Lows level off around 50 tonight. High temperatures reach up to 80 tomorrow. A blend of cloud and sun. High temperatures reach up to 75 Tuesday under mainly clear skies. 77 Wednesday, storms likely. Looking further out, 73 Thursday, 81 Friday, and 81 on Saturday. To recap, high of 73 today, low of 50 tonight, highs reach 80 tomorrow. I'm staff meteorologist Paul Trombley. Right now, it's 53 degrees.
6: With a look at news, I'm Brian Langland. Minnesota is restoring Medicaid payments to some providers who were removed during the state's recent revalidation effort aimed at identifying fraud and protecting federal funding. More than 3,400 providers were previously terminated after being classified as high-risk service providers. Some affected providers say they were caught off guard by the process and that legitimate businesses were swept up in the crackdown. State lawmakers approved $500 million to help hospitals across Minnesota this past session, including $205 million for Hennepin County Medical Center. But some legislators say the funding is only a temporary fix. Republican Representative Natalie Zalesker of northeastern Minnesota says hospitals are critical not only for the communities they serve, but also for the places where Minnesotans live, work, and recreate. That's a look at news. I'm Brian Langland.
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1: 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Dial pound 250, say Mike Rowe. 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And happy birthday to us.
2: Here's your 97.7 Jack FM forecast. Bright sunshine expected today with daytime highs approaching 73. Northwesterly winds 10 to 20 miles per hour. Lows level off around 50 tonight. High temperatures reach up to 80 tomorrow. A blend of clouds and sun. High temperatures reach up to 75 Tuesday under mainly clear skies. 77 Wednesday, storms likely. Looking further out, 73 Thursday, 81 Friday, and 81 on Saturday. To recap, high of 73 today, low of 50 tonight, highs reach 80 tomorrow. I'm staff meteorologist Paul Trombley. Right now, it's 55 degrees.
3: With a look at news, I'm Brian Langland. Minnesota is restoring Medicaid payments to some providers who were removed during the state's recent revalidation effort aimed at identifying fraud and protecting federal funding. More than 3,400 providers were previously terminated after being classified as high-risk service providers. Some affected providers say they were caught off guard by the process and that legitimate businesses were swept up in the crackdown. State lawmakers approved $500 million to help hospitals across Minnesota this past session, including $205 million for Hennepin County Medical Center. But some legislators say the funding is only a temporary fix. Republican Representative Natalie Zalesker of northeastern Minnesota says hospitals are critical not only for the communities they serve, but also for the places where Minnesotans live, work, and recreate.

0: That's a look at news. I'm Brian Langland.
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2: Here's your 97.7 Jack FM forecast. Bright sunshine expected today, with daytime highs approaching 73. Northwesterly winds 10 to 20 miles per hour. Lows level off around 50 tonight. High temperatures reach up to 80 tomorrow. A blend of clouds and sun. High temperatures reach up to 75 Tuesday under mainly clear skies. 77 Wednesday, storms likely. Looking further out, 73 Thursday, 81 Friday, and 81 on Saturday. To recap, high of 73 today, low of 50 tonight, highs reach 80 tomorrow. I'm staff meteorologist Paul Trombley. Right now, it's 55 degrees.
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8: Here's your 97.7 Jack FM forecast. Bright sunshine expected today, with daytime highs approaching 73. Northwesterly winds 10 to 20 miles per hour. Lows level off around 50 tonight. High temperatures reach up to 80 tomorrow. A blend of clouds and sun. High temperatures reach up to 75 Tuesday under mainly clear skies. 77 Wednesday, storms likely. Looking further out, 73 Thursday, 81 Friday, and 81 on Saturday. To recap, high of 73 today, low of 50 tonight, highs reach 80 tomorrow. I'm staff meteorologist Paul Trombley. Currently, it's 57 degrees.
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3: Here's your 97.7 Jack FM forecast. Bright sunshine expected today, with daytime highs approaching 73. Northwesterly winds 10 to 20 miles per hour. Lows level off around 50 tonight. High temperatures reach up to 80 tomorrow. A blend of clouds and sun. High temperatures reach up to 75 Tuesday under mainly clear skies. 77 Wednesday, storms likely. Looking further out, 73 Thursday, 81 Friday, and 81 on Saturday. To recap, high of 73 today, low of 50 tonight, highs reach 80 tomorrow. I'm staff meteorologist Paul Trombley. Currently, it's 57 degrees.
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2: Here's your 97.7 Jack FM forecast. Bright sunshine expected today, with daytime highs approaching 73. Northwesterly winds 10 to 20 miles per hour. Lows level off around 50 tonight. High temperatures reach up to 80 tomorrow. A blend of clouds and sun. High temperatures reach up to 75 Tuesday under mainly clear skies. 77 Wednesday, storms likely. Looking further out, 73 Thursday, 81 Friday, and 81 on Saturday. To recap, high of 73 today, low of 50 tonight, highs reach 80 tomorrow. I'm staff meteorologist Paul Trombley. Currently, it's 59 degrees.
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1: Here's your 97.7 Jack FM forecast. Bright sunshine expected today with daytime highs approaching 73. Northwesterly winds 10 to 20 miles per hour. Lows level off around 50 tonight. High temperatures reach up to 80 tomorrow. A blend of clouds and sun. High temperatures reach up to 75 Tuesday under mainly clear skies. 77 Wednesday, storms likely. Looking further out, 73 Thursday, 81 Friday, and 81 on Saturday. To recap, high of 73 today, low of 50 tonight, highs reach 80 tomorrow. I'm staff meteorologist Paul Trombley. Currently, it's 59 degrees.
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6: Here's your 97.7 Jack FM forecast. Bright sunshine expected today, with daytime highs approaching 73. Northwest winds 10 to 20 miles per hour. Mainly clear skies tonight, lows level off around 50. High of 80 tomorrow, a mix of clouds and sun. Mid-70s Tuesday, upper 70s Wednesday, with thunderstorms likely. Taking a look at the extended forecast, 74 Thursday, 78 Friday, and 80 on Saturday. Another look at the short range. We should top off around 73 today, a low of 50 tonight, highs reach 80 tomorrow. I'm staff meteorologist Paul Trombley. Right now, 63.
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2: Here's your 97.7 Jack FM forecast. Bright sunshine expected this afternoon with daytime highs approaching 73. Winds out of the northwest, 10 to 20 miles per hour. Lows dip down to about 50 tonight, mainly clear skies. Daytime highs approaching 80 tomorrow. Sunshine mixed with clouds at times. Mainly sunny skies Tuesday with daytime highs approaching 75. 77, thunderstorms likely Wednesday. Taking a look at

0: in Langland. Minnesota is restoring Medicaid payments to some providers who were removed during the state's recent revalidation effort aimed at identifying fraud and protecting federal funding. More than 3,400 providers were previously terminated after being classified as high-risk service providers. Some affected providers say they were caught off guard by the process and that legitimate businesses were swept up in the crackdown. State lawmakers approved $500 million to help hospitals across Minnesota this past session, including $205 million for Hennepin County Medical Center. But some legislators say the funding is only a temporary fix. Republican Representative Natalie Zalesker of northeastern Minnesota says hospitals are critical not only for the communities they serve, but also for the places where Minnesotans live, work, and recreate. That's a look at news. I'm Brian Langland.
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12: Here is your 97.7 Jack FM forecast. Bright sunshine expected this afternoon, with daytime highs approaching 73. Winds out of the northwest, 10 to 20 miles per hour. Lows dip down to about 50 tonight, mainly clear skies. Daytime highs approaching 80 tomorrow. Sunshine mixed with clouds at times. Mainly sunny skies Tuesday, with daytime highs approaching 75. 77, thunderstorms likely Wednesday. Taking a look at the extended forecast, 74 Thursday, 78 Friday, and 80 on Saturday. I'm staff meteorologist Paul Trombley. Right now, 64.
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4: Here's your 97.7 Jack FM forecast. Bright sunshine expected this afternoon with daytime highs approaching 73. Winds out of the northwest, 10 to 20 miles per hour. Lows dip down to about 50 tonight, mainly clear skies. Daytime highs approaching 80 tomorrow. Sunshine mixed with clouds at times. Mainly sunny skies Tuesday with daytime highs approaching 75. 77, thunderstorms likely Wednesday. Taking a look at the extended forecast, 74 Thursday, 78 Friday, and 80 on Saturday. I'm staff meteorologist Paul Trombley. Currently, it's 66 degrees.
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2: 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We take

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6: Here's your 97.7 Jack FM forecast. Bright sunshine expected this afternoon, with daytime highs approaching 73. Winds out of the northwest, 10 to 20 miles per hour. Lows dip down to about 50 tonight, mainly clear skies. Daytime highs approaching 80 tomorrow. Sunshine mixed with clouds at times. Mainly sunny skies Tuesday, with daytime highs approaching 75. 77, thunderstorms likely Wednesday. Taking a look at the extended forecast, 74 Thursday, 78 Friday, and 80 on Saturday. I'm Staff Meteorologist Paul Trombley. Currently, it's 66 degrees.
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3: Here is your 97.7 Jack FM forecast. Bright sunshine expected this afternoon with daytime highs approaching 73. Winds out of the northwest, 10 to 20 miles per hour. Lows dip down to about 50 tonight, mainly clear skies. Daytime highs approaching 80 tomorrow. Sunshine mixed with clouds at times. Mainly sunny skies Tuesday with daytime highs approaching 75. 77, thunder.

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2: Here's your 97.7 Jack FM forecast. Bright sunshine expected this afternoon, with daytime highs approaching 73. Winds out of the northwest, 10 to 20 miles per hour. Lows dip down to about 50 tonight, mainly clear skies. Daytime highs approaching 80 tomorrow. Sunshine mixed with clouds at times. Mainly sunny skies Tuesday, with daytime highs approaching 75. 77, thunderstorms likely Wednesday. Taking a look at the extended forecast, 74 Thursday, 78 Friday, and 80 on Saturday. I'm Staff Meteorologist Paul Trombley. Right now, it's 68 degrees.
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6: Here is your 97.7 Jack FM forecast. Ample sunshine expected this afternoon, with daytime highs approaching 73. Winds out of the northwest, 10 to 15 miles per hour. Mainly clear skies tonight, lows level off around 49. High temperatures reach up to 80 tomorrow. Sunshine mixed with clouds at times. Mainly clear skies Tuesday, with daytime highs approaching 74. 77, thunderstorms likely Wednesday. Taking a look at the extended forecast, 74 Thursday, 78 Friday, and 80 on Saturday. I'm Staff Meteorologist Paul Trombley. Currently, it's 70 degrees.
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4: Here's your 97.7 Jack FM forecast. Ample sunshine expected this afternoon, with daytime highs approaching 73. Winds out of the northwest, 10 to 15 miles per hour. Mainly clear skies tonight, lows level off around 49. High temperatures reach up to 80 tomorrow. Sunshine mixed with clouds at times. Mainly clear skies Tuesday, with daytime highs approaching 74. 77, thunderstorms likely Wednesday. Take a look at the extended forecast. 74 Thursday, 78 Friday, and 80 on Saturday. I'm Staff Meteorologist Paul Trombley. Currently, it's 70 degrees.
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3: Here's your 97.7 Jack FM forecast. Lows level out for around 49 tonight under mainly clear skies. Winds out of the west, 8 to 15 miles per hour. High temperatures reach up to 80 tomorrow. Sunshine mixed with clouds at times. Partly cloudy skies tomorrow night. Slight chance of rain. Lows dip down to about 53. Mainly sunny skies Tuesday with daytime highs approaching 74. 77 thunderstorms likely Wednesday. A peek at the extended shows, 74 Thursday, 78 Friday, and 80 on Saturday. I'm Staff Meteorologist Paul Trombley. Right now, it's 72 degrees.
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4: Here's your 97.7 Jack FM forecast. Lows level out for around 49 tonight under mainly clear skies. Winds out of the west, 8 to 15 miles per hour. High temperatures reach up to 80 tomorrow. Sunshine mixed with clouds at times. Partly cloudy skies tomorrow night. Slight chance of rain. Lows dip down to about 53. Mainly sunny skies Tuesday with daytime highs approaching 74. 77, thunderstorms likely Wednesday. A peek at the extended shows, 74 Thursday, 78 Friday, and 80 on Saturday. I'm Staff Meteorologist Paul Trombley. Right now, it's 72 degrees.
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2: Here is your 97.7 Jack FM forecast. Lows level out for around 49 tonight under mainly clear skies. Winds out of the west, 8 to 15 miles per hour. High temperatures reach up to 80 tomorrow. Sunshine mixed with clouds at times. Partly cloudy skies tomorrow night. Slight chance of rain. Lows dip down to about 53. Mainly sunny skies Tuesday with daytime highs approaching 74. 77 thunderstorms likely Wednesday. A peek at the extended shows 74 Thursday, 78 Friday, and 80 on Saturday. I'm Staff Meteorologist Paul Trombley. Right now, it's 72 degrees.
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4: With a look at news, I'm Brian Langland. Minnesota is restoring Medicaid payments to some providers who were removed during the state's recent revalidation effort aimed at identifying fraud and protecting federal funding. More than 3,400 providers were previously terminated after being classified as high-risk service providers. Some affected providers say they were caught off guard by the process and that legitimate businesses were swept up in the crackdown. State lawmakers approved $500 million to help hospitals across Minnesota this past session, including $205 million for Hennepin County Medical Center. But some legislators say the funding is only a temporary fix. Republican Representative Natalie Zalesker of northeastern Minnesota says hospitals are critical not only for the communities they serve, but also for the places where Minnesotans live, work, and recreate. That's a look at news.

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2: Here's your 97.7 Jack FM forecast. Lows level out for around 49 tonight under mainly clear skies. Winds out of the west, 8 to 15 miles per hour. High temperatures reach up to 80 tomorrow. Sunshine mixed with clouds at times. Partly cloudy skies tomorrow night. Slight chance of rain. Lows dip down to about 53. Mainly sunny skies Tuesday with daytime highs approaching 74. 77 thunderstorms likely Wednesday. A peak at the extended shows 74 Thursday, 78 Friday, and 80 on Saturday. I'm Staff Meteorologist Paul Trombley. Right now, it's 72 degrees.
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3: Here's your 97.7 Jack FM forecast. Lows level out for around 49 tonight under mainly clear skies. Winds out of the west, 8 to 15 miles per hour. High temperatures reach up to 80 tomorrow. Sunshine mixed with clouds at times. Partly cloudy skies tomorrow night. Slight chance of rain. Lows dip down to about 53. Mainly sunny skies Tuesday with daytime highs approaching 74. 77 thunderstorms likely Wednesday. A peek at the extended shows, 74 Thursday, 78 Friday, and 80 on Saturday. I'm Staff Meteorologist Paul Trombley. Right now, it's 72 degrees.
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4: Here's your 97.7 Jack FM forecast. Lows level out for around 49 tonight under mainly clear skies. Winds out of the west, 8 to 15 miles per hour. High temperatures reach up to 80 tomorrow. Sunshine mixed with clouds at times. Partly cloudy skies tomorrow night. Slight chance of rain. Lows dip down to about 53. Mainly sunny skies Tuesday with daytime highs approaching 74. 77 thunderstorms likely Wednesday. A peak at the extended shows 74 Thursday, 78 Friday, and 80 on Saturday. I'm Staff Meteorologist Paul Trombley. Right now, it's 72 degrees.
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